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MIQ Michael. C3AHW Jim. KC3BOB Robert. KC3FUN Dave. KC3LXJ Ethan. 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KC3TGR Doug. 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

0: had some noise on that, but I think it's that the tail interference from the other repeater. We'll give it another shot. KC7 MRI. John, was that you? 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
1: 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I guess everybody else in Pennsylvania is still out working in the yard. Hope everybody has a good evening. Back to net.
0: Good evening, George. That could be a challenge of later sunsets. You could be right. KD3 DCH, David. KD3 RNE, Bob. N3 LTQ, Milt. N3 TMJ. Oh, Derek, you're already in and out. And I said I wouldn't repeat those. Thanks for bearing with me. W3 ADD, Jeff. 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
0: Ian, thank you for joining us. And one more call. There'll be opportunities later. One more call for Pennsylvania stations. Wish you to check in at this time.

Okay. We will. This is KB7 THL with the Four States Net. I am the net control station, and we will move on to Maryland in just a moment. For those of you that have been with us for a little while, you know this would not be the Four States Net without some spreadsheet challenges, but we will make it work.

0: Yukon, correction, moving on next is Virginia. KC4RCR, Russo. Good evening, Russo. Good to hear you again. KD4KWZ, Nathan. KO4PLA, Doug. KQ4KLA, Warren. KQ4OWO, Travis. That's the Virginia roll as I have it. Any other Virginia stations wishing to check in, please call now. Okay, I'll move on to West Virginia, AD8PC, Don. QLN, Justin. KC2EFA, Rich.
1: 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Back to net control.
0: Thank you for joining us, Rich. If you can see it, I'm waving to you as you go by, because if you're leaving the Greencastle area, you're not far. KD8UPO, Dave. F8ANN, Eddie. KF8AXF, Mike. 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

0: KC, Bill. WA4TXE, Dave. WB2QOK, Mike. WF0RTY, Johnny. That completes the West Virginia roll as I have it. Are there any other West Virginia stations wishing to check in? Please call now. There'll be another opportunity, but I hear none at this time. This is KV7THL, net control station for the four states net tonight. And so far, we're 3 for 3 for states with people checking in. I have no doubt. Well, we already have early check-in, so we're 4 for 4. Starting the Maryland roster, or roll as I have it, AB3KP, Matt. AC3PN, Bob. K2AVA, Herm.
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0: Thank you, Herm. And I copied 6 meters is up. We'll talk about that in a moment. K3TEL, Arnold. KA3OTR, George. 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

0: 10-9-EBJ, Sean. 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
0: Good evening, Howard. WZ3J, Lou. And yes, I was out of order. WA8EIH, Steve. No response from WA8EIH. For those of you on the net unaware, Steve became a silent key during the Four States Net last week. More about that in a moment. So I'm going to go out of order of our normal script and let all know, if you have not seen some of the email that has been passed, sent out from the club, Steve's services have been announced. Visitation will be Friday, June 5th, 7 to 9 p.m. J.L. Davis Funeral Home in Smithsburg. Visitation Saturday, June 6th. From 1 to 2 p.m. at St. Mark's Lutheran Church in Smithsburg, that is in Maryland, followed by the funeral service Saturday, June 6th at 2 p.m., also at St. Mark's Lutheran Church in Smithsburg. If you need a fill or need that email forwarded to you, please catch me. I'll stay on a few minutes after the net for people to catch up, rather than doing it right now. This is KB7THL, net control station for the Four States Net this evening. Are there any stations anywhere? I know I skipped Maryland's individual check-in, but are there any stations anywhere wishing to check in at this time? Please call sign, name, and location.
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3: 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Alpha Delta 8, Papa Charlie. This is Don.
0: AD8DC.
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0: Alpha Delta 8, Papa Charlie, I had written down and said something completely different. Remind me the name, please.
3: This is Don.
0: Thank you, Don. Any others?
1: This is W3RJS, Richard in Hagerstown.
0: Good evening, Richard. W3RJS. Thank you.
1: W3HJB, Hagerstown, Maryland. Also monitoring 28385 USB.
0: And 3HJB, I had you, Greg. Thanks for doing it again. Anyone else at this time?
1: Richard in Hagerstown.
0: Hey, Richard, I think we doubled your W3RJS, correct?

0: Okay, I believe that was you, and I do have you checked in. You said Hagerstown. I had you in under Pennsylvania, but thank you. We'll come back around. All right, I'm going to go ahead and move on. We'll give another opportunity for check-ins here in a minute, a couple minutes maybe. But I'm going to go on to announcements. Antietam Radio Association had their monthly business meeting last night, fairly well attended. A couple of new folks, some that have been there for a while, and a bunch of us somewhere in between. The meeting covered the normal business, went through the various offices and reports and committees. The biggest, the two highlights, and then I'll go with the activities as a longer list, but we did the installation of officers for 2026. There were only a couple of changes, and we welcome the new officers and thank the outgoing officers, especially Tim, W3, I believe it's W3TGS, and all of a sudden I have a feeling I'm destroying that call sign. I will try to find it while I talk, because I think I just butchered it. But Tim has been the club treasurer for 19 years. Definitely more than his share of taking care of the club and its members. Thank you very much, Tim, for all that you've done over those years. Other officers, you should be able to go to our website soon, relatively soon, and see the updated officers list. That is antietamradio.org. Upcoming activities, I'll run through about the next 30 days worth of activities, and the next four states and that, we'll push that out a little further. Next Antietam Radio Association meeting is June 16th, 7 p.m. At the Mogensville Church. That meeting will be preceded by the pre-meeting dinner, 5 p.m., Morris Frock American Legion Post on Northern Avenue in Hagerstown. Feel free to stop by, grab some food, some fellowship, maybe even some tall tales. And then we'll move over to the ARA meeting.
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0: Field day is June 27th, 28th, with setup beginning on the 26th, that Friday. Plans are well in progress. The final planning will occur at our activities meeting on June 16th, the meeting I just mentioned. And a bunch of that meeting, the activity will be the final preparations and planning for field day for ARA. Monthly breakfast is June 27th. KD3JK, Bob, is your point of contact for that. Please get in touch with him. He does like RSVPs, so he can get the right amount of seats prepared before folks show up. July 4th, America's 250th Independence Day. Washington County, Maryland, who is also celebrating 250 years, is having an event at the Agricultural Center in Washington County. It'll be an all-day event, variety of activities. I believe they have information on the Washington County website as far as the event itself, but ARA has been asked to assist with some radio and communications procedures throughout the day. Cliff, W3KKO, is our point of contact for that. Please touch base with him as he is still looking for folks to assist him with that. And I'll leave the activities announcements to that for now. Again, antietamradio.org. Has calendar of activities, has points of contact, and of course you can contact myself or our activities coordinator, Joe, WA1ZZQ, for more information. Are there any other announcements at this time?

0: Okay, hearing none at this time, I'm going to go ahead back to the top and run through for comments from all of you wonderful people that checked in and tell us about something, maybe radio-related, maybe otherwise. And we'll see if I... Oh, hang on, let me click on the right thing again, the spreadsheet thing. I think that will we'll just write that into the script. Every few comments, we'll talk about the spreadsheet. This is KB7THL, that control station for the four states. That going to the top, K3PAM, Pam, go ahead, please.
1: Hi, Mike. I just wanted to give two quick shout-outs. First of all, to Tim for his long service as treasurer. I wanted to thank him very much for the yeoman service. And I also wanted to thank you for running the net tonight. And also I wanted to just say what a bang-up job I thought you did last night at the meeting. I don't think you were really cold in advance, but you came through with flying colors. And 73 everybody out there. This is K3PAM, back to net control.
0: Thank you, Pam. KC3UNI, Jason.
2: Good evening, everyone. Hello, KC3UNI here. I was at the same time you were talking, I do apologize, I was so deep into reading this thing I was reading. Did you say that I was supposed to say something interesting about a radio or something? I'm so sorry.
0: Now, Jason, this part's really open comments. Radio-related is nice, but doesn't have to be radio-related. Whatever you got for us, within FCC regulations, of course.
2: Oh, yeah. I wouldn't dream of, this isn't 7200 ever. No, I've just been having a good day, yeah. Really learning a lot today. A couple key things interest me here. Just not, won't get into it all, but I just had some clarification about capacitance, reactance, inductance, and a lot of that stuff. It was, never really wrapped my mind around it, but today I got pretty far along here, starting to really have a pretty good comprehension of more and more things, so I've been really just obsessed. So it's been a good day, learned a lot today, and like I said, stayed inside most of the day in the shack. I think I was sitting in here all day, pretty much, and I got up. I guess I didn't realize sometimes how much time flies, but probably a good 6-7 hours. So, and of course, glad to be on the net, and it was good to be at the meeting last night. To see everyone. So, but other than that, that's about what I'm doing here. So, I'll say 7-3. Hope everyone has a good weekend. Back to net.
0: Absolutely. Time flies when you're having fun, when you're on the radio. A few other hobbies work that way also. Work, not so much so. That just doesn't, time does not fly there. Much better on the radio. But thank you, Jason. One of the really nice things about the meetings, as you mentioned, getting to the meeting in this case was an eyeball CUSO. I've talked to Jason, and several of you have talked to Jason on the radio a few times. Last night was the first time we actually met face-to-face, although I know he's been to a couple of meetings. It just didn't work out to meet him until last night. So thank you, Jason. It was good to meet you. Kate, KD3ARX, good evening.
3: KD3ARX, I really actually don't have a lot to say. Again, you're doing a great job filling some kind of big shoes here, and unfortunately I won't be able to make it to anything this weekend. I have some other personal stuff to do, but if you would all give Steve's family my love, and I'll send it back to the net.

0: 3CFI, George, good evening.
1: Good evening, Mike, and everyone on the net. I was going to talk about working out in the garden, since I mentioned that earlier. But your mention about Steve's services and so forth reminded me that something I should say. And, of course, I was on the net last week, and I can't tell you what a traumatic experience that was, probably for everybody. But what I do appreciate is the fact I'm not a member of the radio club, but I guess because I check in almost every week, I get emails. And I was extremely, extremely appreciative of the emails I got about Steve's passing and then now about Steve's services. And although I was intending to do this anyway, I can tell you this solidified the deal for me, and I'm going to soon go online and see about joining the club. Even though I'm in Gettysburg and the chances of me getting to a meeting might be slim, but I think you all deserve it, at least if I can make a donation. It's just amazing to me. And I also want to do a shout-out to K3MMM, who was at last night's Adams County Amateur Radio Society meeting, and I finally got to meet him face-to-face. And we had a nice conversation during that and afterwards. And I appreciate meeting people that I hear on the radio, but I don't have a face to attach it to. So with that said, thank you very much for everything that this club does. And I think it's a very active club. And I appreciate the fact that you include me on emails that you do. KD3, CFI, over.
0: Oh, thank you, George. You are welcome to join us, as well as all those other activities we listed. We have a few things going on throughout the year. Feel free to stop by. Things like Field Day being more than 24-hour event. If you get the chance to just stop by and say hi and get some of those eyeball QSOs, the opportunities exist, and we welcome you. And that applies to anyone out there listening and not keying the mic. First of all, please key the mic. Say hi. But you're also welcome to join us if you want to meet some folks face-to-face first. And since, George, you sold out where Mike was last night because he wasn't at our meeting, but we know Mike gets around. I mean, that was poorly worded. Mike gets to a bunch of different radio clubs because he is a very strong proponent of the hobby. And has done wonderful things for us and Frederick, and I'm sure others that I don't even know about. So thank you for all of that, George. Moving on to Paul, N8 NSA, good evening.
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3: Hey, good evening, Mike. Good evening, everyone. N8 NSA, Paul here. Don't have anything really to report, you know, just enjoying this nice weather. I think that there's a Skywarn class that was put out that's coming up here too, so I gotta register for that. Looking forward to that. And yeah, nothing else. You know, you did a great job last night. That was a nice thing, and I think your composure really helped. And, yeah, that's all I have. Back to net control, N8 NSA.
0: Thank you, Paul. Yes, nice weather. I'm going to comment on that later. I'll take my turn at the end. Peter, W3, LIX, good evening.
4: I picked up the wrong mic there. It's going to be a habit. Hello, Mike, and everybody on the net. Yeah, hello, nice meeting you last night, Mike, and you're the only one. I mean, a lot of times I've talked about the woes and trials and tribulations of my tower, and you have driven by many times and seen it still on a couple of sawhorses. But, of course, it's now up, and it's in operation, and this antenna is doing much better in the great outdoors instead of in the attic. And so that's good news. And I'm working on my new car's mobile antenna. I tried putting that antenna through the sunroof, and it bent up the cable. And I was very disappointed at that. But then I tried putting it through the back hatch, and it was just fine. I don't know why I didn't do that in the first place. That would have been a whole lot quicker. I would have been done by now if I had done that in the first place. But oh well. Anyway, I was reading QST today. Let me drop it for a second. I was reading QST today, and I saw a guy wondering why when somebody does POTA, which is parks on the air, they don't ground their station. And there was a whole lot of reasons, like the parks don't want you putting ground rails in, and also it's very hard to get a ground rail out of the ground after you put it in. Surely I can attest to that. It was very difficult when I put it in the wrong place, and then had to pull it out again and then put it in the right place. And all of that, and there was a whole lot of reasons, but there was one reason that I'm surprised wasn't mentioned. If there's a thunderstorm going on, why are you doing POTA in a park? Don't do it at all. Anyway, this is Peter, back to net.
0: You got that right. I've done my share of POTA, and pulling down the antenna as the first cracks of lightning are heard, or I guess the thunder is heard before the lightning, but you get the point. Trying to get the ground rod in and out and all that fun stuff in a thunderstorm, let alone, I'm not sure you can call the number to call before you dig, and I have to apologize, I don't have that number memorized. I know the signs are all over the place. But calling before you set up camps so that you have 24 or 72 hours or whatever it is, lead time for them to come out and mark, may not be effective either. But yes, just take the antenna down, at least for POTA. Peter, don't take your antenna down. It's working. And as far as the Subaru, or the car, I think you said it was a Subaru, it's kind of like losing the keys. It's always the last place you try. Russo, KC4RCR, welcome back to the Four States Net. Go ahead.

0: Thank you, Russo. The wonders of modern technology interfering with the simplicity of amateur radio, or what there is of simplicity in amateur radio and all its parts and pieces, can be challenging. And while Russo brought up a perfect example of having to call not just for our antennas, I looked it up for a reminder, 811, and appears 811 is almost every state, if not every state's call before you dig or miss utility. I think it's labeled in some areas before you start digging for stuff, because you never know what somebody didn't tell you is there. Rich, KC2, EFA, go ahead.
1: Okay, this is KC2, EFA. 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
1: All right, that may go away in a few seconds. This is KC2 EFA. I have an announcement for W3LAX. Last night, I was to bring something for him to the meeting, and I forgot. And so, I made a threat last night that I would bring it to his house and I would tape it to his front door. And tonight, I did just that. So, W3LAX, apologizing here that I didn't ask for permission through net control to message you. You will find taped to your front door the answer to your desires for a particular connector, for a particular cable, for a particular antenna on your vehicle. And so, with that, this is KC2 EFA, back to net control.
0: Thank you, Rich, and I'll take the opportunity as net control. Peter, W3LAX, did you copy?
2: Yeah, I copied, and when I heard him come on, I actually looked out the door, and I did not see it, but I didn't look at the door. So I'm going to go look at the door right now. Thank you, Rich, so I'm assuming it's there. I just didn't look at the door. W3LAX, back to net.
0: And there's the value of two-way communication. This is KV7TH on Net Control Station for tonight's four-state net. Up next, I think I missed somebody. Yes, Mike, I see that. AD8PC, Don, good evening.
3: This is AD8PC, good evening. I've been working on I had a 160-meter wire up. And off-center dipole, I could never get resin, so I put up a 50-foot pole, made a tilt base, got it up with it there, and I put it out there, and wasn't resin, so I got on chat PT, and but guess what? At 1.900, it's resin at 1.0 right now. I'm sitting here listening to the radio, but yeah. If you got a problem with your antenna, talk to ChatPT. I'm telling you, that AI knows what's going on.
0: Thanks, Don. Firm, K2AVA. Go ahead.
4: This is K2AVA. Good evening, everybody. Didn't really have too much tonight. I think I've used my voice last night, but I'm glad to see the energy that we had last night with all the people there, and also their dedication to our fellow hams. Other than that, Our 6 meter net is going to be on in a couple of minutes. So if you have 6 meters, or even if you want to listen to 6 meters, and you can't get transmit, come back here on 09 and let me know. K2AVA back to net.
0: Thank you, Herm. And for those of you wondering about 6 meters, it's the next net. It'll be up when we're done with this, about 9 o'clock Eastern Time on 50.151, and Herm will be your net control station there. The next up, before I give him the mic, thank you, Mike, for being back up net control station tonight. It's an excellent thing to have us backing each other up. And I'll put out, I missed in the announcements, but I'll put out anyone interested in being a net control station for this net, please get in touch with Mike or myself or any of the club officers, and they'll get you pointed the right way. Even if you're only comfortable with a backup to start out with, we'll get you up to speed. But it's a good experience. It's really not that hard. Mike will probably comment on it also, but we joke about the spreadsheet. It's light years better than it was. It's very user-friendly. And as long as we have two of us, a net control and a backup net control, it's even easier. But please, it's a great way to get used to talking on the radio and interacting with a lot of folks. Feel free to get in touch and join us. K3MMM, Mike, go ahead.
5: Well, good evening, Mike, and everybody on the net. This is K3MMM, and, you know, I am still sort of reeling from our experience last week. And I told my wife I participated in the ArriesNet on Thursday, and I told my wife, you know, that was better than any funeral I've probably ever been to. I was just so touching all the sentiments for Steve. So one thing that Mike was just relating to, basically he and I are both looking at the same spreadsheet simultaneously. And so a moment ago, and Mike, I'm gonna call you out. I'm just gonna be transparent. You know, Mike went right from Rousseau to Rich and missed Don. So I wrote a little note that just said you skipped Don. So he was able to see that and go back, and it just makes it so much easier. And what I would recommend, if anybody has a little inkling that they'd like to do this, you know, let us let you have access to the spreadsheet so you can play along, you can follow along during a net, and get used to the back end. And even if you wanted to, like, do the early check-ins or something like that, you know, it's a great net. It just is. And I don't have to tell you all. You're here. I think with that, I'm going to just turn it back to net control. This is K3MMM.
0: Thank you, Mike. And although I missed the net last week, I had grandkids over here, so I didn't turn the radio on. Everything I heard was a job well done, or a Bravo Zulu in Navy terms, to you stepping in with the circumstances you had last week. Thank you. Greg, KDKC3TDC. I know I'm due for an eye exam. Actually, this is June, so I'm now overdue for an eye exam. Again, Mike helped out because he found you on the roster and highlighted it for me. Greg, go ahead.
6: Kilo Charlie 3, Tango Delta Charlie here. I actually jumped on the roster and updated myself. I figured I had access, I might as well do it for you. So it was easy enough for me, and as they were saying, guys, this isn't too bad. I made 5 buttons for people, so it's just a matter of kind of following along. And Mike, I'd love to hear your input, and we can update this as time goes on. And amazingly enough, AI did most of the work in coding this. So, I'm going to keep using AI to update it. So that's about all I got going on. So I'll send it back to net, KC3TDC.
0: Thank you, Greg. And thank you for all the work on this Google Sheet spreadsheet. It's wonderful. I don't know what else to throw at it. It's wonderful. Keep up the great work, Greg. Next up, Evan, KC3YGV.
7: 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How's my signal coming in, if I could ask real quick?
0: I sound good, maybe a little weaker than normal weeks, but you're still good.
7: Okay, I was just asking, because I moved out to my garage. I'm prepping some fishing gear for a trip this morning, so I'm just using an HD out here in the garage. As far as radio stuff goes, you know, about a week or so, 2 weeks ago or so, I've been talking to Steve about passive radiant antennas, and, you know, I've been doing a lot more research on that, and I think I need to find a piece of copper pipe and another friend with an HP, and I think I found somewhere where about a 20 or 30 foot high berm where we can stand on both sides that would normally block the signal in the HPs, but if we put that reflective pipe up at the top, it would prove whether or not it will actually work, or, you know, in theory it should work, but it'd be interesting to try it out, so that's what I got. I'll go ahead and hand it over back to net control. This is KC3YGV.
0: Thank you, Evan. That sounds pretty interesting, actually. The ability to get that alternate line of sight, if you will. Be curious how that works out. That's interesting. Thank you. Dave, KD3AOV. KD3AOV. Are you still there, or were you in and out and I missed it? Okay, we'll call that an in and out. And KD3JK, Bob, go ahead.
8: KB7THL on the net, KD3JK. Good evening, everybody. It's good to hear you. How is my signal now, Mike?
0: Much better signal. I'm going to take a guess. You went from HT to mobile.
8: Negative. I went from 5 watts to 10. So, that's the story on that one. Not much to add. Last night was an interesting night, and I thought it was very moving. I appreciate it. I'm not going to say much more. I do want to talk to somebody about how to get into the Google Sheets. I was working on that. If somebody sent me an email about it, maybe Greg could, or maybe you could, Mike, so that I can work that out. And I want to make sure that I'm registered. I've tried to register tonight, and I'm not sure that I could. I have trouble with those capture things. It makes it difficult for me. I don't know why my eyes can't work it out, but a little bit of difficulty. Got a magnifying glass out to look at it. And, I don't know. Maybe I'm registered, maybe I'm not. That's about it for here. We'll try to make this net more often. Now it's time for me to start thinking about finding a place to lay my head down. So I will say, please check me out, Mike, KB7THL, and the net, KD3JK.
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0: Well, Bob, I guess I had two first choices in how you solved that problem of signal quality, and I picked the wrong 50-50. I believe, side note, in answer to your request for information on the spreadsheet, I believe Greg just sent you an email if you want to check that tonight or in the morning, and if not, one of us will send another email. N3HJB, Greg.
10: N3HJB, I'm still in here. Hey, two things I wanted to say is that I did talk with Mr. EIH, W-A-E-I-H, briefly a couple of times. Didn't know him too well, but his situation was clouded by the loss of my own father a day after. That being said, that's all I got to say. And there's one other gentleman who was talking earlier about capacitive inductance, trying to understand that. I just wanted to say, years ago I was taught a euphemism, which taught you a little bit about capacitive and inductive I'm forgiving. The statement was Eli the Iceman, where E leads I in an inductive circuit and I leads E in a capacitive. So, if he's listening, keep that in mind. With that, I'm going to go back to net control. I have very little else to say. Back to net.
0: Greg, you said quite a bit in what little you said. I mean, we're very sorry to hear about your father, and your information on the capacitive inductance is well beyond my knowledge level, but little things like that go a long way in helping each other out. One of the benefits of this net and the club. Thank you again, Greg. KD3DDW, Ian.
11: Good evening, everyone. I just wanted to stop in and say hello. I've been listening in for a few weeks. I just passed my tech exam about a month ago at the HamFest, but don't really have too much to say tonight, so back to that.
0: Welcome, Ian. Congratulations on your ham license. Welcome to Ham Radio. Keying up the mic and saying hi is a huge step, and it leads to a very addictive rabbit hole, or whatever you want to call it, hobby of so much variety. Some call it the hobby of hobbies, but definitely welcome to the Four States Net and Tatum Radio Association, and congratulations. Thank you for checking in. W1LDE, Eric.
12: W1LDE, good evening, Mike, and everyone on the net. I just wanted to take a moment to express my sincere condolences to friends and family of Steve, W-A-A-D-I-H. I consider it an honor to have been a part of the net last week and hear his last transmission and the response from multiple operators, you know, checking in on him and even one going to his house to check to see if he needed assistance. That just shows you know, the sense of family that this radio community has, and of course the love for Steve. And for me, I didn't know him personally, but you know, who couldn't check into the Four State Net after hearing him, you know, operate a net with his warm voice and always so welcoming? And that's what you know, he inspired me to check in, and here I am. So tonight, this is W1LDE remembering Steve, sending it back to Net Control.
0: Thank you, Eric, and I'm glad you found that welcoming and joined us. Thank you. W3OS, Bill.
13: Ah, my mic fell down between the arm of the chair and, well, what I sit on. This is W3OS. So, for those of you who were, able to call CQ to Mike or to Steve, that was awesome. I just couldn't do it. I did not realize just how much of an influence that man has made on my life in the past, I don't know, decade or so. It was but it was beautiful. So I want to thank everyone who was able to take part. As far as other things, got my new TV today finally, so that's good. You know, gotta find a silver lining in everything. The silver lining here is it's also time for me to go to bed. Riley's looking at me saying, "Come on, Daddy, we're late." So I better skedaddle on up. But I didn't want to check in without saying anything. I've done that much too often, and I don't plan to do that anymore. Herm, sorry, I won't make it to the 6 meter this evening. This is W3OS. Hello, everyone, and good evening. Back to net.
0: Thank you, Bill, and really no explanation needed for what you can or can't do in these times. This is KV7 THL Net Control Station for the Four States Net. We've got a couple more folks on the roll. WA3EOQ, Howard.
14: This is WA3EOQ. Good evening, everyone. And again, as has been mentioned several times, condolences.

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1: This is W3RJS. Changed antennas, changed channels, changed squelch, and only thing new I have to report is I'm going to be taking the Skywarn course on Monday. Over.
0: Thank you, Richard. And a couple people have mentioned it now. Skywarn, the weather service does run those through classes through local emergency management in various cities and counties. And with the events of the federal government in the last during this fiscal year, there have been limited number of classes. I believe folks are referring to an online class coming up here shortly. If you search weather, National Weather Service, Baltimore, Washington, D.C. area, you should be able to find the LWX page and Skywarn and find the class list, which unfortunately is pretty short, but due to the circumstances of the federal fiscal year, we'll take what we can get. You can go take that class. That is all I have on the roll for tonight, so I'm going to go ahead and close out the net as it was a long one, which is fine with me. If I can add or subtract or count properly, I believe we had 25 check-ins tonight, which is why it lasted so long. So thank you all for participating. We do this Four States Net every Wednesday at 8 p.m. local here on the 147.090 repeater. Everyone is welcome to check in. You don't have to be an ARA member, but we welcome everyone. Please check in, say hi, even if that's all you have to say. We'd love to hear from you. So we hope to hear from you next week. And 6 Meter Net, as you heard, is up and running on 50.151. 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And returning this repeater to normal use. Thank you, ARA, for the use of the repeater. 73, everyone, thank you. 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
0: Go ahead, Pierre.
3: Yeah, I've always wanted to be one of the people doing this net when Steve was around. Then Mike and Mike came in like you guys did, and I figured, well, they don't need me. But it sounds like you're asking, so I'm interested.
0: Outstanding. And I think I can speak for Mike on this one. The Mike and Mike, both Mikes, welcome folks joining us. We absolutely do not intend to monopolize. We are very interested in sharing. It's just been, I guess, convenient for the two of us when it's been asked of us. So let's figure out when we'll get. We'll ask Greg to add you to the list for the spreadsheet. That way you can get a look at that, and then we'll catch up on the air at a minimum to get you alongside us, if you will. As Mike said, running down that spreadsheet as we do it to see how that runs, and then we'll work out amongst us when you're comfortable with taking it on, even starting out back up and however you want to do that.
3: Okay, yeah, very good. Yeah, I've done a net before, only one back on Long Island, but it was a really weird one. It was called the Northeast Connect, I think it was called. It was a bunch of linked repeaters all over the place before all of this internet linking. So that was interesting. So I want to continue to do that. So I'll stand by. I'll wait to get an email or some other information to get on this see this spreadsheet. And I guess I'll look at it for a net or two and see how it works.
0: Sounds good. If Greg is on the net, or is still on the...

0: repeater. He'll hear that, and we'll get you access. I'll drop him a note just in case. Okay, very good. I will be clear, and then probably make another call to a guy who taped something to my door. W3LIX clear. Thank you, Peter. KB7THL.
1: And K3MMM, Peter, absolutely, join us. And anybody else who might be listening, you know, in my perfect world, we'd have at least four net controllers who can pick up and do this sort of at the drop of a hat. That's kind of my dream, K3MMM.
0: Okay, Mike. And Mike, 73W3LAX.
1: THL.
0: Good.
1: So I wrote you a note. I wanted to make sure that you did the closed net box. I did not do that last week, and I think that's why the last check-in dates were not updated for this week. So make sure you click that, and I want to make sure. And maybe Greg, if you're TDC, if you're still here, you can confirm that.
0: I see your note. Thank you for the reminder. It was on my list of to-do, but as you saw, I was still taking notes, especially when Peter asked about NCS. I wanted to make sure we captured that.
1: All right, very good. Thanks. I'm going to back out so that Peter can make his call to ESA, Rich. So this is K3MMM, and I'm going to be clear.
0: Okay, and I just hit that closed net so we can see what results pop out of it. Greg, if you're still in earshot, please drop Peter to LIX the link to the roster, and I'll clear also KB7THL73.
2: KC2EFA W3LIX. W3LIX, this is KC2EFA.
0: Yeah, that was funny. You know, I looked out the door and I didn't see it. I heard that you were leaving Greencastle. And I said, the big Manutz, he's in Greencastle and he didn't bring you my connector. Too bad you didn't knock. It would have been fun for you to come in here and we could have been on the net on the same radio.
2: I didn't want to cause a ruckus. I'm kind of old school, May Day celebration, kind of person. Remembering the days when my mother used to run around the neighborhood dropping off flowers to people, and then she'd try to scoot away before anybody was able to recognize or able to know that it was her doing it. And so I have a little bit of that in me, and sometimes more than just a little bit. And because of the size of the net tonight, it was very easily accomplished by me to where I could show up almost at the very beginning of the net, drop the stuff off. You would never hear it. And I could leave, and I could get back here into Berkeley County and sit in my shack and get on my radio, and I could be speaking to you like I am now. And, yeah, it would be good. So, there we are, KC2EFA, back to W3LAX.
0: Okay, well, very good. I thank you for these connectors. And I'm listening also now to the 6-meter net, but they're not coming in too well. It's very faint. I don't know why. It's usually better than this.
2: Maybe it needs a new PL259 connector.
0: Yeah, that's got to be it. No, I think Herm has got his beam faced in the opposite direction as me, because I'm hearing him get a little bit better. I bet if I called out and he happened to hear me, he would turn the beam around. I don't have a beam. that I guess it goes in some direction, but I don't know which.
2: Well, horizontal long wires, be they doublets or just a, say, a long wire antenna, the radiation is going to be across the broadside of the antenna, and that would depend on, so you'd have a bipolar antenna direction depending on the orientation of that antenna to the Earth's surface, or I should say to the globe, to the sphere or whatever. You could get on that antenna program that I was using for the JFK-50 propagation and stuff. You could get on that, I think. If you were to do a download of that computer program onto your computer, and the download version is really the most exhaustive of the program. The program in its most exhaustive form, and its real ooh-ah form is the download version. But the download version is a pain to try to figure out. It is quite a labor to get in and figure the whole thing out and do all that. So, but I encourage anybody who wants to try it to try it. KC2 EFA.
0: Yeah, well, I think I'm just going to go with the broad side of the antenna. That'll be it. So long as it's working, I'm good. Hey, am I going to see you this weekend at the, festivities?
2: Yes, I plan to be there. I do plan to be at the, up there at the service. I plan to be at the Davis Funeral Home, and I also plan to be at the church. So, gotta be there to support Steve and, Steve's family. Gotta be a great, I've met them in the past. I've met all the sons in the past, and I've met some grandkids, although their grandkids would never remember. But I've met their two sons in the past. I've never met the brothers or brother. His wife knows who I am. I plan to be there. And to answer all that, really, to buckle it all up, KC2 EFA back to W3 LIX.
3: W3CWC.
0: Okay, very good. I will see you there. I'm going to go for now and see if I can raise these 6 meter guys a little louder here. So I will see you, I guess, on Saturday sometime in the midst of all of that stuff. W3LAX is clear.
2: All right, W3LAX, this is KC2 EFA. 73, fine, sir. Enjoy your connectors. Enjoy your dealio and getting them, get at least one of them on the cable. And I hope that you'll be able to use that little bit of stuff, maybe, for Friday, KC2 EFA.
0: Okay, very good. W3LAX clear.

0: Send me 3K. How are you, Daniel?
1: Pretty good. Just finish up watching the Board of Supervisors meeting about data centers. People are pretty opposed to them, so doesn't look very clear they're going to approve it, but who's to say? But they voted no to deny the application, at least this time around, so I don't know. It's inevitable, but it was a big deal right now.
0: Positive side, it creates jobs and stuff, but you have so many data centers out there already. Where are they thinking of building it where you are?
1: Yeah, I think the whole thing's silly. Half the county doesn't have high-speed internet, and we have to rely on

0: Starlink. Some of us don't even have running water. And part of us, in any major storm, doesn't have electricity. So they're going to tax it even more? And it doesn't make any sense. If we live near, say, Lake Anna with a nuclear power plant, or up near the Great Lakes, it would make more sense. But we don't really have it here. One point they brought up in the meetings is the fact that we're underland by caves, and a building like that, which is colossal, would probably end up sinking in the ground before it really became useful. Meaning it paid itself back, which it wouldn't do that because we'd never see the money. And that was brought up too. It's political, you know, but it's one of those things. NIMBY.
1: Get a building that we're, like, kind of in your neck of the woods there, or just in general?
0: Well, they proposed to build one near the Flying J in Clearbrook. So if you're coming down to 81, there's that big cross. Not the one in Strasburg, but the metal one. Up here in Clearbrook, when you first enter the county, it was going to be up in there. And I don't know if it will be. They voted no. But at the same time, you know, it's not a... who's to say exactly how it all works? You know, people have voted no before and things still happen, so... I don't know. But that's where it was supposed to be. And it's more of a precedent thing than this go-around. Kind of the big topic was, if you open up this Pandora's box and you realize you can't control what you've done, how are you going to make up for the fact that you can't stop it? That was the main theme I got from the speakers.
1: Yeah, I know there's a lot of talk on PA where I live. It's a talking point right now on PA. So, you're not alone in this. There's a lot of talk about this up where I live, too. I don't know how to feel about it either. I don't know. I mean, I've worked at a data center. It can be quite extreme in many ways. I think the only good side is that it creates a lot of jobs. I think that's probably the only good thing, but not really good for the resources around that area. So, that's just my two cents. But I'm not... See, I'm kind of lucky where I live. I mean, there's nowhere really to put data centers where I live, so this is more in the more rural areas of the state, little towns and stuff. I guess they're trying to get the land for cheap. So, whether why they would want to do it in a rural setting, but. And it's interesting that you're saying that you're using Starlink and these places are going to have to run fiber to them.
0: Coming in on the EchoLink side in the driveway. It's cold, at least to me. Excuse me. Yeah, man, like, I don't have high-speed internet. I don't even have cable. Nick, I think, at least has cable where he lives, like a road over from me. And, like, 3 miles down the road, they've got cable. But we we don't have nothing. Like, now that the copper phone lines are in disrepair, I don't even think we could get DSL, man. I think if we didn't have Starlink, I mean, there's some like local yokel ISPs that kind of had some wireless going on, but they're pretty much got put under by Starlink. So you're kind of, you know, what's that one that's been out forever? I don't remember what that one was, there was a HughesNet, there you go, they were just cost absorbent and apparently terrible service-wise. So, you know, it just makes me laugh. But the truth of the matter is there are technological corridors of electricity and fiber. And these things are just going to pop up along those corridors. So we might not necessarily know where those corridors are because it's a matter of national security. You know what I mean? But you can bet that if there's a base or something nearby you, you could probably expect these things to start sprouting up like mushrooms.
1: Like I said, the Camp Hill up where I live, I mean, I don't think it's so populated and established that I don't think there might already be a data center of some sort for something up there already that I'm unaware of, but it's not really a talking point. But I do know, unlike these more rural areas, it's a major talking point, and it can change everything about a local community for sure. It is kind of upsetting. I mean, I look at it like down here at Chincoteague, it's like certain, the landscape down here, I mean, this is more of a real estate issue, it's not really a data center issue, but just the real estate down here can be so finicky where you have new getting rid of the old, and it's just changing the nature of the island. But I guess you get this anywhere in life.
0: I'm not real sure, man. I'm not real sure. It's definitely not sustainable. But anyway, yeah, so they've that a public hearing was tonight with comment session. It ran for 4 hours of public comments, I guess. People were very emotional and came out to support them all. So they went and did that, and I watched it live stream. But yeah, they were it is what it is, and I think that realistically, no matter what municipalities do, these companies are shells of the federal government, and they're going to litigate it so far out that municipalities would fail to exist because they wouldn't be able to afford the legal fees. So, you know, ultimately they're going to eminent domain whatever they're going to eminent domain, and it really doesn't matter what you think. It's the sad truth of it all. But I'm not here to be depressed. I'm here to just say we kind of won tonight because they kind of set a precedent. They made the county's opinion very well known. We do want these things. We don't. There was one guy who runs a bagel shop who came out in favor of the data centers. And I'm not saying it's going to happen, but if I had to take a wag, I suspect his business probably won't be in business for lack of customers. He's entitled to his opinion, as is everyone. That's the point of the public comments, but your public comment might also change public opinion of your business. So, that's a business owner's decision there. Not mine.

0: way to read the room there. You think you'd kind of let, kind of feel that out before voicing your opinion, especially as a business owner representing a business. But who knows, maybe he's a ham listening almost right now. That would be funny. But yeah, anyways, well, hopefully it works out. I don't know. I like to think that we have some say in government action, but kind of what you were alluding to, eminent domain. I mean, there's houses down in York where I drive past every day that there were houses there 2 or 3 years ago, but they're grass lots now. They're getting ready to expand the highway, and they had to clear it out in anticipation for a highway expansion project. Eminent domain is no joke. I mean, they'll just bulldoze a pretty nice house, and, well, you know, they'll bulldoze a house that was perfectly fine and turn it into a grass lot real quick. And a business, there's a body shop that's now vandalized, it's abandoned, vandalized, graffiti all on the outside walls, and it's kind of sad, but want it, they'll take it.
1: Me too, AKG4WHO. Yeah, that's why we got antidepressants, I guess. Even though I burnt myself off of those. But if you need them, you should take them. I don't know. It's kind of one of those things. You know, we're on cell phones. Everyone's got a cell phone. 50 years ago, no one had a cell phone. It's just technology and time and such. My only question is, technology moves at such a fast rate. You know, I remember the 90s, the big thing was to build these strip malls. Everyone was getting away from the indoor mall and moving to a strip mall model. Well, today, half of those strip malls that they built around Winchester and Frederick County are falling in on themselves with no vacancies. I mean, no occupants. So, you know, was it really a good idea? And, like, in the middle of town, we have a factory called Apex next to the in-town Walmart near the radio club. And it made asbestos brake shoes. There's hills on that property that are just asbestos piles that they coated over. Like, can't we put the data center there? Why do we have to put it in arable farmland? I don't get, you know, and that was the whole question. So, I don't know. It's politics. I try to stay out of it as much as I can. It's not lost on me that the world we live in is not the world as it is. And so, there's the real cost of everything, and as Americans, we don't really see that real cost in a lot of things we do, which is probably by design, I think. But yeah, Nick should be on here. He should be around, and let's see, it's Wednesday. Tomorrow we got a club meeting, and I've got no emails yet, so. In this instance, I guess no news is good news. AG4WHO.
0: Daniel, ND3K.

0: had to say about what we're doing here. If anything, it's a good thing, so... I think it's great. I really, like I said earlier today, I'm really excited to be a part of this. Test out a working model for success here. Pretty cool. I'm actually out on the deck right now. I started at QSO on the bed, but busy kind of sleeping. So I moved it out here to the deck, and the stars are just pretty nice tonight. It was a full moon a couple days ago, and it's breaking the horizon later and later each night, so that means it's nice and dark after the sun sets, and the stars have been nice yesterday and tonight, so lucky here. Hopefully we can see another shooting star tonight.
1: Listening on the HD, and it sounds like you're on HD. I might have to adjust some volume levels to raise them up a little bit, but that's I can do that when I have time and we get the conversation and visit. And then, like I said, I got some desensitization issues. Or, I guess, receiver capturing. So it's working. I just have to be in the right null of the antenna. Or, I guess, the right null of the antenna of the repeater. I'm not real sure. Because not every transmission is mine. And I can kind of, now all I have to really do is just tune this radio. In fact, let me do that now. I'll tune this radio to the input 146220, and then I'm hearing my transmission through the echo link. So now I'm hearing the node, and that makes it a little more real time. But I like to hear it coming back from the repeater, because then I know it's not doing anything funny. But you sound good. I mean, it sounds like you're sitting on the deck at Front Royal Mountain. Like, that's what it sounded like.
0: Just so. I'm also talking a little soft, too. I mean, I'm not, like, really... I'm trying to talk quietly. And... isn't it? I'm using one earbud. And I'm doing one earbud so I can have some, I could audibly hear some as I vocalize a little bit easier. It makes it a little bit easier to articulate speech. I found that when I had a QSO with you with both earbuds in, it was harder to articulate. So one's doing the trick. I'm assuming that microphone on the earbud on one of those. Well, I wasn't sure if it's coming from the phone or coming from the earbud. But I think there's a microphone in both of those earbuds. So I'm not sure. Too late to test that. But I like to think that at least one of the... that both of those earbuds have microphones in them. I'm sure they do. But I don't know. Yeah. We did a boat ride tonight, Daniel. So we did a sunset cruise tonight. Saw some ponies, some Alaskan and dolphins. We kind of towards the ocean. We didn't go on the ocean, but we headed out towards the ocean. Maybe it was like half a mile from the ocean. And there was a school of dolphins that would come up to the surface. And they were probably no more than 20 feet from our pontoon boat. It was pretty cool. The kids really liked, everyone really enjoyed that. Kind of a special moment. When the captain was saying, you know, there might be dolphins up here. were thinking of seeing them. Well, in my mind, I'm thinking like, oh, that'd be cool, you know, dolphins a couple, you know, like 1,000 miles away, or 1,000 feet away, 500 feet away. I didn't anticipate him being right on top of dolphins like that.
1: Might be dolphins because they feed them.
0: No. We didn't feed them. There was another pontoon boat there that spotted them and he got them on the marine radio. You know, as soon as he... It was kind of cool. All the captain, you know, they all know each other and they all talk on the radio. So they're like keeping an eye out. They're talking to me, they're talking to Christy and the kids, and you hear chatter on the radio. I mean, he throttles it. You know, they spot it on the radio and they take off. So it was kind of cool. But we didn't feed them. But I don't know if the pontoon boat there. There was one pontoon boat out there. They might have been feeding them. I don't know. I doubt it, but it was so random that it kind of does make you wonder, like, maybe the dolphins were feeding on

0: Yeah, when we would fly over the rivers on the coast, every once in a while we would see pods of dolphins. And if the mission dictated, we'd slow down and sometimes come over to a hover over them. The most I ever saw in a group was like 13 or 14. But they'd have their babies and stuff. It was pretty cool to see them, of course, you know. It was real quick, you know. I wasn't right on top of them like you were. But definitely no pod of dolphins that you're talking about. At least not in Virginia, but North Carolina rivers. Cape Fear River, they'd swim up and down and stuff. And so it was always cool to see them, you know. Like, you'd think, instead of the dumb stuff we use technology for, we'd be able to talk to them by now.
1: Kind of cool. He took a, it's like a tour boat company, but he took out, like, marine biologists in anticipation to take pictures of these dolphins. They could identify them based on markings on their dorsal fin, which was pretty interesting. You know, I guess the females get attacked so many times, and how the younger ones are cleaner and not as bitten up, I suppose. Each dorsal fin is unique, so they're able to identify, you know, like, oh, this has a mark here and here, this is number 17. They're able to identify, you know, dolphins that way, which is pretty interesting. But yeah, it was a good trip. It was a good sunset too. It was beautiful. And I think tomorrow's our last day. One more beach day and one more night here, and we'll be headed back home. It's been a great trip. And it's been fun talking to you throughout the trip, too. It's been a real good time. Be nice if Nick could get on here. I'm not sure if you're out there, Nick. KT4UX, are you out there?

0: Yeah, I was wondering if Ed or Bill would pop in. Surprised Nick couldn't pop in, but he did stay up pretty late last night. I could see him not being staying up two nights in a row. You know. But baby. See, I'm not up for much longer myself, I don't think. Anyway. Yeah, tomorrow we got story time in the morning, which reminds me, before I do fall asleep, I gotta move the clothes so I have clean clothes for story time in the morning. And, let's see. Other than that, not too much. Was hoping to hear Ed again. We were cool to talk to him and Bill this morning. Bill kind of popped in out of nowhere, and that was real cool. And then to hear you talk to him, that was real cool. So, seems like it's kind of working. And I don't have any responses out of Tony or John yet. I know Tony works pretty hard during the week, and ham radio is more of a weekend hobby. And John is probably, I don't know what John's doing, so I haven't really met him yet. But if I do go to the club meeting tomorrow, I'll try to meet him in person. And if I don't, then I'll wave to him on Zoom, because we have meetings on Zoom. And I like it.
1: Game plan for tomorrow's meeting. Are you going to kind of let people know, kind of, or just kind of let them figure this out? What are you thinking?
0: Not quite yet. I think I'm going to try to get John and Tony to do some testing, mainly with the control of the disablement. My thought was, if I use an HT, kind of like what we have going on right now, I could put a control channel in a simplex frequency in the other VFO. That way, designated control operators could send commands within simplex range, and these guys would have powerful enough stations. I could put it almost anywhere in the county and they would hit it. You know what I mean? So, my next goal, I think, is to familiarize John and Tony, if they deem it's worthwhile project, with the commands of the tones, and see if they can access it to turn it off.
1: Dedicated simplex channel at the repeater side, or for your node, or any node hosting it, to disable it at the node level so it disconnects.
0: At the node level. Say we put the node at the clubhouse, because it has internet, the computer won't take up any space that's not, you know, it can be tucked in the attic. HT and mag mount, it's not going to take up much space. You know, it really can be put out in one of the garages, you know, on a shelf. Just enough to key 82, or in the plan's case, 448. And that way anyone that has the control authorization, can steer it, kick it off if, you know, say it's just, you know, for whatever reason. Like if they just didn't want to even listen to it, you know what I mean? Give us some kind of authority over it. That way it's not just me with complete control. And get them in the loop, you know what I mean? So that way if I'm on vacation and it becomes a thing, we'll have a system in place that we can say, oh, we got to fix it, take it down. In the event no one can get to wherever it is, be it at the club or someone's house or the tower.
1: Actually a really good idea. That's a good idea. I mean, it would be one thing to have like your own local node and do your own thing, but it's good to share kind of like that common objective. Share the resources with the club and do it as a shared goal-driven project, which is smart. Getting other people on board with and everything, so yeah, that's smart. That's well thought out too. So run business on that. I think that's a good way to kind of not like you have, you know, 100% control at that point, which you know might not be the best case scenario, but having it shared is much better than having complete control over. This is ND3K.
0: Yeah, I mean, there's three of us on this committee now. Went from them asking for volunteers to three of us. And I'm also building a ground, so probably could do more on that side of it and let John and Tony do this part. You know, I don't know exactly what John's intentions are, but I'm sure it's hobby related. He really likes VHF and UHF. He's mentioned that a bunch a couple times. And he did a satellite presentation. Looking back on Facebook, he was a member of the club several years ago, and so I guess he's a renewed member of the club, if you will, and so he likes satellite work, and so I'm about that too. I suspect we'll probably gain satellite capability in the club, which has been on my list of suggestions for a long time. And, well, it's a niche, that's a really fun one. So, you know, it's all niches. And so far there's no resistance. There is, I'll just, I over E it.

good. Maybe we could have a peep your eyeball, he says, about it before bringing it up. I was curious if you're going full throttle with it tomorrow or not, or what you're kind of thinking. So it'll be good to kind of get your ducks in a row, I suppose, and kind of take it slow. Right? Probably not good to just rush into things here. We kind of got the proof of concept, I think, and that's probably the first step. And hey, this thing, if you do it like this, you can do this. So got to start somewhere, kind of.

In the Marine Corps, we had an acronym, and that acronym was BAMSIS, and it was the Seven Leadership Steps. I'll share them with you now. E, begin, plan. A, we'll remember all of them. Anyway, the last one was supervise, and it was the most important. I do remember that. It really bothers me. I can't remember that whole acronym. It's like begin the plan, and you make the plan, you gather resources, and then you initiate the plan, and then you supervise the plan. That's something like that. And that's how you work the plan. And so I'm in that very beginning, begin the plan. And then I move into the gathering resources stage.

This is KPG4WHO, NB3K, and the experimental W4RKC blend. If there's anybody else out there, which I used to think was less populated than I've been proving lately, please join us because I'm on my cell phone right now. That's kind of fun. KG4WHO.

0: Well, there you have it. I guess everybody's going to sleep on a Wednesday, except for you and me, friend. And that's good. That's what I would expect. Yep, once we make some changes and do some things, I'm going to try to get this in the smallest package. We probably could do it with the Raspberry Pi. I don't know enough about the Raspberry Pi to suggest it. Right now, we got a couple computers that are Windows at the clubhouse, and I think Gary just revitalized one. He was telling me a couple months ago. So that might even be a candidate in the pile of stuff to get Echo Link on it. I'm not real sure. I think for now I would probably keep it KG4WHO Link, but maybe put in notes it's connected to the machine. I don't quite understand the difference between -L and -R. Mainly because I didn't have a reason to get the -R. But when you read into it, it doesn't really, in my mind, explain much. Back to you.
1: I think the -L is for kind of like what I'm doing and what you were doing, like a simplex node. And I think the -R is more for a repeater. I think the R is for a repeater and the L is for like a link. Kind of what I gathered from looking at that, like the list of repeaters that are on. And separated into on the Echo Link software. Let me see if I can pull it up real quick. On the list of the software, they have it node types. They have links and repeaters and users and conferences. It's like -R is for repeaters.

Let me go through the house now. Try to go and we'll try and correct some, change the notes. See if I change the notes, it'll change what it displays.

I did it on my link and not my... I did it on the link and not my phone. I'm going to have to change that. But that's pretty cool. Yes, code 4.

Daniel, it's getting late, past midnight now, and I'm going to get in back inside here and do a little bit of FT8 and veg up some TV and get ready for some shut-out here. I'll talk to you tomorrow.

0: don't think Fred Adam. Have a good night. And we'll catch you tomorrow sometime. And enjoy it. Sleep in a little bit. And enjoy the last full day of vacation. Back to it where you want to be. 7:30 for now.
1: Sounds good, Daniel. We'll catch you tomorrow. I'm excited to get back home and talk to you on the HD. You're saying the audio's good, but I think it's going to be a lot better once I'm on an HD. But anyways, we'll catch you tomorrow. You have a good night. NV3K, I'll be clear.
0: Now, KG4WHO.

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1: Much, much better.
0: I think I'm about as close to it as I can get.
1: Hey, you're about 95% quieting, so it's certainly good enough.
0: Roger, yeah, I guess the antenna at 060 is doing its thing this morning, huh?
1: Yeah, I know Tim wants to get that swapped out. I guess he just hadn't had a chance to do it yet. A lot of things happening. You just you can't always take your time to go work on repeaters.
0: Oh, I know. I know all too well. And I got folks that, you know, the guys over in Luray, you know, they've been, you know, is that 220 machine ever going to come to the area? It's like, well, you know what, guys? I got the equipment. Who's going to grab the bull by the horns and take charge of it? And it just all goes silent. Everybody wants it, but nobody wants to step up to the plate. So, like, all right, well, there you go.
1: Yep, there you go. Exactly. So, yeah, matter of fact, 2-8 is down. It dropped out sometime over the weekend. I just haven't had a chance to go up and take a look at it yet. Too many other things going on that I need to do, and honestly that I'd rather do. So maybe this weekend.
0: Yeah, I don't know why, but every now and then over there at 600, I think it's a corrupt card in the pie. 600 will just lock up. And you can tell by the audio that it's the audio portion of the Pi. You can't control it. And then sometimes after two or three days, it'll all of a sudden, it'll be just fine. It corrects itself. Then you can do a reset. You can go up there and pull the power, let it rest for a while, plug the power back in, and okay, now it's okay again. So I don't know. I don't know what's going on with it. And quite frankly, at this point, my sites will operate as long as there's minor technical service that can happen. And if it goes beyond that, then, oh well, guess it'll just come off the air.
1: Yeah, I kind of feel the same way. I just really don't want to put a whole lot of effort into something that people are going to abuse.
0: Yeah, mine's not that situation. It's just that there's been, I suppose, been attitudes around the community, so you know what? Fine, I'll get one too. There you go.
1: I hear you. Yeah, I'll be honest. If I wasn't busy chasing DX or doing POTA activations or chasing POTA stations, I would have zero interest in amateur radio right now. I just have very little interest in it.
0: Well, I enjoy my portion of it that I do, and that's just rag chew, chat with folks. That's my interest, and I think a portion of that will always be so. But yeah, as far as all of the sides that used to be and the efforts and all, and you know, I even wonder what Matthew's going to do with Elliot. it seems as though, you know, it's hard for him to come off a little bit of money to put effort into a site. Well, if that's the case, then you're not going to do much with it, buddy. And here we are in the rattlesnake season, and you haven't even made the effort. You know, you haven't taken time out of your weekend. He wants to pick up this one repeater over here. But he wants to do it when he's working in the area and right next door, and then wants me to be home, you know, when he comes through. Well, you know, I'm sorry. You just got to make effort, man. And if you don't want to make the effort, then so what?
1: Yeah, well, maybe you just need to drive over to his place and just give it to him. Or maybe just go to the site and install it and work out all the bugs and say, here you go.
0: Nope. That ain't happening. That's your whole idea about being a site owner. You got responsibilities. So, there you go.

0: exactly. But, anyway, going to try to do another activation on Friday if people at radio stations would leave me alone.
1: Field day from your back porch again this year?
0: Yep. I've lost all interest in going out and working with groups, local club, whatever. Those days are in the rearview mirror.
1: Yeah, I'm a... I think this weekend I've got one of the local guys here going to come over and help me. I've got some tree trimming work to do. I'm going to get that taken care of, and that'll make a spot. I think I've got enough room. I'm going to try and just hang up one of my Buckmaster multiband antennas over the homestead and get that up and going. And that may be all I'll do over there. Anything other than that's going to take probably more effort than what I want to apply to it.
0: Okay. What's the configuration of the antenna?
1: I mean, it's the what, 6 band, 10 through 80. Off center fed. It's what I use here at the house for my HF. And, I'll just leave that like it is. Hey, I got to step out here real quick. I'll be right back. KG482T.
0: N8RAT.

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1: Well, we got another beautiful day. Maybe no way can cut your grass today.
0: If he's not in Honduras or someplace. Yeah, a little chilly here. I think my heat came on again a little while ago.

0: 68 degrees here. That's not too bad for morning.
1: I think we're looking at low 80s today.
0: Well, I'm talking about the hand shaft. Low 80s will be good for table tennis.
1: Low 80s would be good for my golf score.
0: Yeah, mine too.

0: I had a tube TR switch that was a whole lot better than the 110 volt relay I had been keying before that.
1: Yeah, I had the 110 volt relay. It was very loud and clickety clackety.
0: Well, they're cheaper and lighter that way.

a tube key here, and he put it in a little little tiny AM radio case, little plastic cabinet sort of thing. I thought that was cool.

finally got my electric bill paid. Well, it's still pending as of yesterday. But on the website, nowhere near on where the bill is for the text or the email, on the website there's a small print thing saying that, of course, they show you the bill. It has your account number on it, the invoice number, the amount, and everything. Then you do the one-click pay thing, like three different ways you can do that, and they all ended up on the same field where you're supposed to search for your bill, which doesn't make any sense at all after they just, on the previous page, they just show it to you. But the small print says that when you copy your account number to put on the bill search, that's not really your account number. You have to take the last three numbers off of the account number to get your real account number. And apparently everybody knows that. That's because you've got auto pay.

0: Dragon 8 R8. All right, I presume you are on your way to the Berg. Yeah, that'd be correct. Just south of Warrenton right now. How far will this one run you? I really don't know. I'm guessing, I would say at least to the Fauquier-Stafford County line on 17.
1: I can't hear it at all on the Omni.
0: What is your Omni?
1: Barely breaking the squelch right now.
0: I'm sorry, we doubled. What was that? Something about breaking the squelch?
1: Yeah, same. The signal's just barely breaking the squelch on the Omni. About S5 here on the 9700. So, gain matters.
0: Well, yeah. I mean, a lot of these Omnis have gain, but when you start to get into the multi-band Omnis, who knows where that gain really is going? I mean, at what angle above or below the horizon?

0: Exactly. If the band were hot this morning, I'd be in a struggle because there's a 210 down in Raleigh. And when the band is up, that thing comes in here strong. In fact, there's mornings that when the band was really good to the south, if I would direct the beams at it, it hangs in between 15 and 20 dB over S9 on the 9700. That's a strong signal.
1: It sure is. Can you null that one out in favor of this one?
0: Probably can, because the direction that this comes in the most would probably put North Carolina just off of the edge, up straight off the back of the beam, just probably in one of the nulls of the corner that would help with the rejection.
1: Okay. Yeah, you'd have to play with it for a little bit to get it right, I guess. But no, I haven't powered up my 9700 in months.
0: Yeah, I primarily use mine for FM. Such a pity. But we just, you know, we've got our 2 meter gatherings, sideband nets. And what's interesting, Rod, is there may be 20 stations that will participate on the Monday evening net throughout Georgia, South Carolina, North Carolina, Virginia. And you don't hear a peep out of any of those stations at any other time other than the phone net on Monday night. In fact, on the chat page, this was a couple months ago, I remember a couple of them posting that, going back to FT8. I'm like, wow.
1: Well, okay. I don't know. If I had it to do all over again, there's no way I would have spent the money on the 9700. And when I was doing all that antenna work years ago, I would have taken down all of my weak signal antennas. And I might still do that the next time I rent the lift. Heck, I might even take my 6 meter antenna down. I don't do much on 6 meters anymore.

Yeah, I'm going to have my kind of final station that I've always wanted to build. I still have enthusiasm about doing that, but when that's done, it'll be just like the repeater sites. It's coming off the air, and that'll be it.

0: Now just headed on down the road. Had a guy email me the other day. I'm not sure. I think he was from Texas. And I replied back to him. He wanted to link into my one repeater. I guess it was on a Saturday evening or something. Some kind of a net. I don't know. Anyway, I courtesy copied you, a blind courtesy copy to you as far as my reply. I basically told him no, that my 220 machines are strictly to promote the 220 band, that I have no interest in connecting up with any 2-meter, 440, etc.
1: Yeah, I got that. I didn't respond to you, but I got it, and yeah. You know, it's interesting, Rod. There's more people wanting to connect, you know, these worldwide nets, and there's so few people that actually, as worldwide connections go, participate. And I don't know what that's saying. Is it that there is just people that... You've got people who love as many connections as you can poke in, and whatever, it doesn't matter. If it's, you know, whatever the form is, they seem to, you know, get jazzed up about that. And then there's others that really don't want to participate at all. And honestly, I've gotten so disenchanted with the forum breaker. It's like there's basically about 5 or 6, 7 people there that are just like, they're the net. That's it. And it's like, man, the mentality is like, good grief. We're kind of below CB mentality just with a call sign.
0: Yeah, when they start that, well, the first person I'll hear is, you know, it's like, all right, I know where we're at. But, I saw that years ago when I first heard it. And it didn't take me long to decide I didn't want to be part of it. So, every day at 12:45, my system disconnects and it joins back up at 2:05. And that's it. I've had one person inquire about the status of the net. I took sort of an informal poll a couple of years ago about it, and the overwhelming majority of the people didn't want it. So, okay, there we go.
1: Yeah, I don't think too many of our connected folks participate. I've got I don't know. There's a couple people who now I think are part of the listening crowd who don't transmit, but they listen. And they would probably be upset if they didn't have that to listen to, so I don't know, but honestly I'd like to pull the plug on it myself. I just think it's a waste of effort with the transmit duty cycle. I really do. But, oh well.
0: Well, I made the decision, and like I said, I had one person, he inquired, he didn't really complain about it, he was just saying, hey, what happened to it? And I replied back, and I told him that, well, what I just told you, and never got a response, so okay. So, all right, there we go. But, yeah, it's just, I don't know. Like I said,

0: I figured out what was going on there years ago and just stayed away from it. And that's that. So I don't know. But yeah, your observation is correct. You get a lot of people that are tuned in and very few people are talking. I noticed that years ago when I put the DMR repeaters up, especially the one at Linden. I'd have people that would go in and connect to one of the larger chat groups, one of the larger talk groups, and they'd never transmit. And they would just keep it tied up, you know, for hour after hour after hour. I finally started disconnecting it. They're just sitting there using it as a scanner.
1: Yeah, and I mean, good grief, there's so many other sources of scanning. So don't get upset at me for dropping it from the repeater. In fact, I'd kind of like to do like you. I'd like to canvas, and if there was only one or two that, in fact, there's only one guy that I know who enjoys it, likes to check in fairly regularly, but that's on the Richmond 4-2, so it's like, and I think they keep the 4-2 machine connected for the full 3 hours or whatever, I don't know, but, yeah, I mean, which doesn't matter to me, it's, you know, I guess Brewer kind of looks at it as though it's getting use, and I look at it as like, well, okay, it's noise. And the thing of it is, if local traffic wants to use it, then you've destroyed that. So, yeah, I don't know. But anyway, yeah, whatever. It is what it is. We'll ride along with it for a while, I guess.
0: Yeah, well, I think you've got the right idea there. If you're going to have it, just limit it to an hour and be done with it. And there it is.

0: Yep, KG4HOT. All right. The neat t-shirt shows you how AI is watching your every move when you're browsing internet sources. Yeah, the ladies have already started their trip to Georgia. So me and the dog are gonna, well, we're gonna get wild, I'm sure. You know, there'll be probably grass to cut and trees to trim. Wow.
1: Okay. All right. Well, I hope they have a good time. Hope the weather's good. Yeah, I'm probably gonna try an activation on Friday. I'm supposed to be off. I got tied up at one of my stations on Monday, far beyond what I should have been, so I told them I was going to take Friday off. And so they've been sending me emails about some things that are a problem, and I'm just telling them I'll be in on Monday, and we'll see. So, well, I guess tomorrow is Friday. Wow, this week has flown by. So, thinking about maybe going down to the, I guess they call it the Lost River State Park, there off of 259. It's been a while since that was activated. So, Romy and I might head down there tomorrow. I don't know. It's either that or there's a couple of places up in Pennsylvania.
0: Down there. I've been through there, I think, two or three times. And the first time that I went through, I think it was, it might have been in the winter time. And I wasn't thinking about the fact that there may be snow up on the ridges. Wasn't too bad because I wasn't in any area where the road was snowed that it was hard travel. It's beautiful through there. It's a great place to just go cruising. And then, of course, there's one spot in the road where you're looking right straight at the 190 site. I think you kind of go just below it on the way down. Hold on here. I think dog needs to go outside.
1: Roger, N8RAT.

0: All right. Got him settled outside. Yeah, it's a pretty road down through there. I tell you what, boy, there are some switchbacks when you're coming down on the west side of the ridge over on the Moorfield side. Man, there's some nice hairpin turns in there.
1: Yeah, I've driven that road, I know, at least once, maybe twice. And, yeah, you're right. It's not a road you want to be on when the weather is wintry. Yeah, I do remember it being a very, very pretty area. I did go through there, I guess it was in the summertime. It was warm weather, the leaves were out and everything, and there were people in the park. So, anyway, I'm looking at that. Also got to look at the predicted solar conditions. We've got an event that's going to be hitting here within the next day or two, so that's something I'm going to have to watch, because I know things have been active here within the last week or two, and some days are not so good.
0: Enough attention to HF to really know. I guess about the only thing I do, sometimes I'll get on and pass around a couple of howdy do's with a group on 75 meters every now and then. Like this morning, I was up early enough, I did stick my nose in on the early birds, and I tuned down to the flyers, but then never got a chance to get in there because Beth showed up a little bit before 7, so by the time I got necessaries taken care of and got them packed and shoved out the door and on their way, that's how that wound up.
1: Oh, okay. Yeah, I tune that in every once in a while, 33, I think. And I don't think I've ever heard them talk about remote control airplanes one time. What's that all about?
0: They've had conversations about it on occasion, but it's just a meeting spot now. I think some of the guys that used to be a part of that group, that would have been the popular thing probably 10, 15, 20 years ago. I think some of that group has dissipated, but others have I think it's more just a meeting spot. And it's funny because one of them, or any other check-ins are like, well, it's really not a net, it's just a casual gathering spot. So whatever.
1: N8RAT. Yeah, it's pretty good. I the problem is I can't really get into checking in, because as I travel, there's so many places where I can't hear anything because of noise. I would say about 40% of my travel to Fredericksburg is areas where I cannot receive much. And it would be very frustrating to check into a net only to not be able to hear somebody who's trying to talk to me.
0: Yeah, I think you were saying that the disappointment there of the noise has made a change, and that's sad, because you put a lot of effort into that for it to be that disappointing.
1: Yep, and I'm about ready to take it up to the next level. I've got one of those Ameritron mobile 500-watt amplifiers. As a matter of fact, I've got two of them. I got one I bought and I knew it was broken, and I fixed it, and it's working great now. So anyway, I've got two of them. So I'm going to look about maybe upgrading my alternator on this vehicle and maybe adding a second battery, and then I'll be looking about putting that amplifier in. I'd like to get that done before the weather gets stinking hot.
0: I have the alternator you need, sir.
1: Oh, you do?
0: I do, yes. Don't look any farther. I have an alternator that I have never used, and I will never use it, but it is perfect for you because it is, gosh, how many amps is that thing? I have to... Good lordy. Oh, man, I'll have to even see if I can put my hands on it. Oh, boy, that might be a challenge in and of itself, but, yeah, I'll look for that this weekend. And not only that, but it also comes with a variable voltage regulator.
1: All right, the question is, will it fit my vehicle?
0: Oh, yeah. Yeah, I mean, you might have to do a little modification, but I think it will. I mean, you know, that's just going to be part of the price you pay. I mean, it's, I think it's an alternator that came off of like an emergency services vehicle. So it's, you know, I think it's well over 100 amp. I'm not so sure. It may not be pushing more of 200. I just can't remember. But yeah, at one point I was going to build a big dog 12 volt system, you know, back in the Charlie Bravo days, and I acquired the alternator and never made use of it.
1: Okay. Well, I've kind of been looking around, and that's exactly what I'm looking at. They make them for I guess they call it the Police Package Explorer. What do they call that? I forget the model or the term, but Police Interceptor, there you go. So anyway, I was just gonna take it down to my local shop there in my neighborhood and say, go get me one of these and put it on, and have it be a turnkey installation. I wouldn't get my hands dirty.
0: Yep. But all right, so the opposing question would be, if you're having noise on your receiver, why do you want to spend effort in building your transmit?
1: Because there are times when I get on 75 meters in areas like on a trip. And the problem is, on 75 meters, this is a very inefficient antenna, as every mobile installation is. So I could use a few more dB there. And maybe even on 40 meters. But the other bands, it works fine with just 100 watts.
0: Right. Well, I can tell you, 500 watts from the mobile makes a real big difference.
1: Sure it will. Especially on the lower bands. The upper bands, I'm not too concerned about. That's anything above 40 meters. If I can hear them, I can work them. 40 meters, I can almost always work them. 75 meters, I can mostly work them.
0: Yeah, I may actually, if I can find it. I don't understand how the heck you could lose a daggone screwdriver antenna. I've got the base. I've got the whip. I can't find the daggone load. I'm like, where in the heck is that thing? It's got to be in the shop somewhere. I know I've got it. But it's the, you know, it's the rich man's screwdriver. I got it from one of the guys locally here probably about 15 years ago. He was out at Dayton, bought the entire setup from Hi-Q, installed it on the truck, and then left from Dayton and went cross-country. Made use of it. Got back home, popped it off, set it in the corner, and I got the antenna for about half price of what he paid for it. But I can't find the daggone antenna. But here, probably at Berryville, end of Berryville, I'm going to be acquiring my next generation Tundra. So I think I may actually look to outfit that with an HF setup. I'm just going to go full mounty with that because, again, that's going to be my last ride, and I think my wife and I probably, hopefully, at a point in the near future of retirement, we'll probably do a cross-country trip, and I think I may just take the truck. I know that, yeah, it'll be more expensive with fuel, but I think it'll have all the accommodations, especially if I can take all the gear. That'd be kind of fun. So that's what I'm thinking. But I got to find the antenna. I can't believe that I cannot find the antenna, the loading coil. It's like, that loading coil is 4 inches in diameter, and it's about 3 foot in height. It's like, man, I just cannot figure that I can't find that thing. It's like, I swear I believe I have looked the shop over, and it probably looked right at it, and just, I don't know, it just it got clouded from the mind.
1: Yeah, I know how that is. I can be looking right at something and not see it, and then Jerome will come along and just pick it right up in front of me. He's like, here it is. That's like, okay. Oh, my gosh, yeah. But, yeah, I remember when I was looking about putting motorized antenna on here, I looked at everything that was out there, and I looked really hard at the Scorpion, but there's just no way I can justify that. Those things are, gosh, I think they're close to $2,000. And I thought, no way. So anyway, that's why I bought what I did last year at Dayton. And so far, it's worked perfect for me. I've been very, very happy with this thing. Matter of fact, I bought two of them. I bought a portable Tar Heel Designs configuration. That's what I use for POTA. And that little, I guess they call it the little Tar Heel or whatever, I forget their model for it, but it's worked perfect for me for a POTA setup. But then again, I'm also running power with that. I'm running that 600 watt Mercury Light amplifier, which is just absolutely great.
0: Yeah, it's a nifty setup there, KG4HOT. I don't know where. There's another 210. That must be up in Pennsylvania somewhere. I know it's not down south because I'm not seeing anything out of that, and a little activity on that one here and there. In fact, it almost covered you up there for a little bit. Yeah, I located also my, I've got an ATAS 120, the Yaesu screwdriver antenna, which with the Yaesu 857 actually worked very well. That thing does really good on 20 and 40. And that could also be something that if you're really not concerned about running power, or you're not concerned about 175, that's a nice little compact, which is, it's almost identical in performance probably to the Tar Heel. It's a great little antenna. It'll work very well with the 857.
1: Well, I'm running the ST991 in the mobile, which is a great, great rig. I love it. It's extremely menu intensive, but I've got most of the critical functions set up on the function buttons on the front panel. There's only three of them, so I've got three of the most used functions set up there. So I normally don't have to go hunting around through the menus or anything like that, which is great. But yeah, that works perfect with the Atis. But honestly, I read some very bad things about that antenna. First of all, they're not very durable. They tend to rust out after a period of time. There's not a lot of quality hardware that's inside of them. So you get corrosion and rust and so forth, and I did not need that. And then the other was the power limitation. I knew that at some point I was going to be running a little bit more power. So that's another reason that I opted for something a little better.
0: Yeah, now under your situation, there is no doubt in my mind that the Tar Heel is definitely a much better antenna in all aspects. you know, by order of construction, longevity, everything. Performance-wise, if you put both antennas on 20 meters or 40 meters, same power, I don't think you'd notice a difference in either antenna because they're both, you know, HT antennas. But, hey, you know, they are what they are, and that's what, you know, I don't think you should expect but so much because of what you're dealing with. But, yeah, the Tar Heel, they make a good antenna. There's no question about that. And I think the Tar Heel is the best step that you can have before you go to the high gain. The high gain is just phenomenal. But, yeah, you're looking at a whole new league of price, and I'm with you. Like, man, nah, I don't think so.
1: Yeah, exactly. Well, I'm dropping down in elevation here. I'm getting close to the U.S. Route 1. I've already passed 95. So if I drop off, you'll know why.

0: It's interesting. I've got another 210 repeater that's coming in here. And I guess that one's in Pennsylvania. Huh. Interesting. All right, sir. Well, I'll turn you loose. Have a marvelous day. I have got coffee and breakfast out of the way. I got to go do the dishes. And I've got a lawnmower to repair. And if I get it going, I've actually got some grass to cut with it. So, you know, there you go.
1: Yep, I got you. That other repeater is in Harrisburg. It's in Harrisburg. And I can work into it very easily from the house.
0: Ah, okay. That makes sense.
1: Yeah. So it rolls down our area pretty well, but I know this one pounds in up there when conditions are good anyway. So they have to deal with that on occasion. But I believe they transmit their tone as well. So if you've got PL set on your receive, then you normally wouldn't hear it. So, but anyway, that's the next step for me is to get that Meritron amplifier put in. I even have the remote panel for it, so I can.
0: Roger. All right. Yep. Starting to.
1: Yep.
0: All right. Yeah. It's starting to clash a little bit. All right, buddy. I'm gonna turn you loose. Have a good day. We'll catch you a little later. KG4HOT.
1: Yeah, I'm just coming into Fredericksburg now, and the noise is starting to build, and I'm having a hard time hearing the machine. 73 KG4HOT and 8R82.

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Solar event. It wasn't supposed to start for a day or two, but I guess they weren't listening. But there's a the 210 is getting covered up on the HT here by a 210 out of Harrisburg, Pennsylvania. It was supposed to start a day or two and last for 3 days. Of course, the last at the end is when the HF kicks up, because that's the heavier particles coming in. But it was supposed to miss us, and now they say it's coming right at us. So I guess solar weather predictors aren't any better than the regular kind.

Maybe so. I don't know if there's much activity on 6 meters. Now, is there a... These guys are talking about the early bird net. Was there an early bird net on 75 meters as well?

0: Well, which one used to be a remote control airplane net or something like that? Okay, well, so, I'm going to say the guy on 3935 was, 75 meters, whichever net he was on, he said he wasn't quite making it this morning. I think he was in Fredericksburg, and he says he has a compromised antenna on 75 meters of mobile, but he says all 75-meter antennas on mobiles are compromised.
1: I would say that other than 10 meters, every HF mobile is compromised.
0: He says he's okay above 80 meters. Of course, he's running power in the mobile, too, but he's got, I don't know, maybe you know these guys from the net, N8RAT, he runs the whole, the RAT linked repeater system, and we've been on that a few times, and KG4HOT, he runs a 220 system, I think, mostly. They're both have a lot of repeaters under their belt. Go ahead.

Okay, well, anyway, they above 75, they say one of them says he's okay because he uses a Tar Heel antenna and a mini Tar Heel antenna, and he says you can't beat those for the price.

0: guy who originally developed this article, and then he sold it out to somebody, and then started a company called Steel Design.
1: Okay, well, supposedly they're just as good and not as expensive as the high gains, and you can't get the high gains anymore anyway, mostly.
0: Now, that's not one of those screwdriver antennas, is it?

0: Yeah, who was the guy who used to give those out? I forget.
1: Yeah, I've seen several versions. They're mostly wood and round, but not necessarily in that order.
0: Yeah, it was an insurance guy that we knew real well that was giving those out. And they were round and wooden. K4QU Mobile from N4FM. A half pupil was in the club all night, I think, playing with the repeater programming or whatever, so we'll see what he comes up with.

0: he's got the ID sounds a little different on the 8-2. So I'm not, that's, he was mostly on the 8-2 last night talking to people to, about what he was going to do. But yeah, he is threatening to make the 775 a Windlink repeater, whatever that is. Yeah, maybe. I don't hang out on club frequencies a whole lot. But, you know. Yeah, it's a, that's a channel 5, I think. I'm not sure why we don't use it more.
1: Now, both the VHF and the UHF repeaters are located.
0: No, they're up on North Mountain, right above Shawnee Land, like everything else, pretty much.

0: All the controls and everything are in the clubhouse, I assume.
1: Let's see. How do they make the changes? I assume it's
0: well, you know, Daniel was talking about that last night, and I can't remember what the deal was. I think he's using, I don't know, some kind of, I think it's an RF connection of some kind on a higher ham band that's, you know, not... it's used specifically for that purpose, like 500 megahertz or something like that.
1: Right, I'm in the garage. Still copy.
0: Oh, yeah, you're sounding good. You're waving this morning, right?
1: And normally you can't talk to me in the garage, so it must be a solar event.
0: Yeah, I think we discussed that, so... check that out. Of course, the HF will be a few days away, probably. I mean, the good HF propagation, but you never know. I mean, these things are pretty unpredictable with the angle and everything.
1: Well, it does take time to travel those 93 million miles, even as fast as those particles go. 7-3, thanks for the help yesterday. K4QU mobile.
0: Yeah, I'm sorry about the flashlight. I've forgotten I brought it in here to charge. I'll probably get it to you sometime today.
1: I absolutely know her. K4QU.
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0: Well, you know my schedule. I'm between my 45 minutes on the throne and the shower at the moment.

0: Well, I could probably do that with from the the H8 would will do that from the bathroom probably. I'm not sure it's waterproof, but what the heck.
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Whiskey Victor 8 Fox Kilo. I can relay. I can relay your QSO if you want. Whiskey Victor 8 Fox Kilo.

Okay, copy. Interstate 70 headed west. I'm at the Kekapin State Park. We're coming off the hill. I've about 1,700 foot elevation. Whiskey Victor 8 Fox Kilo, and I think you were in QSO with Lou there, and I didn't catch his call. Copy, KT1R. Yeah, I'm about 100 watts into a quarter wave there, so we're doing pretty good. Your other station there was kind of broken. I'll let you guys get back to it. I did hear you in there. I don't hear much activity on 5-2, so I want to say hello. WV8FK. Hey, Lou, what's your last name? Okay, yeah, I think we've probably met there before. WV8FK.

0: Well, that's one way to get you on the air is to text you something. K4QU Mobile, N4FM. This is the frequency I heard you on this time.
1: I called you on 5-8 when I left the house, so I thought maybe your carb loading headed due state, nap of sorts.
0: No, I was the other end of the house, heard you, but you didn't say what frequency you were on, so I called you on the last frequency I heard you on, which was channel 20, but you weren't there, and I thought I heard you again on the repeater. So I went over there, and I called you on Channel 5 as well, I think, but I never caught up with you.
1: I can be elusive at times.
0: Yeah, that's, you're out running around all day when you have a huge house at home. That tells me you really like being elusive. So I guess you heard that Miss Georgia and Bob are in town.
1: Or is it the other way around?
0: Yes, it probably is. Well, I don't know. I know whenever Miss Georgia tells Bob to stop the car and let her out, he does, for good reasons.

0: actually a truck, but they don't think they're going to make table tennis tonight. I made sure they were invited.
1: Maybe they could come to the breakfast in the morning.
0: Well, somebody has already mentioned that, but nothing scheduled. Jeremiah's still in Oregon, I believe. But, you know, stranger things with that. Well, you know, the rule on that is that nobody can even talk about that without asking Christina first.
1: Not be accused of breaking that rule.
0: Yeah, Steve was on there, and he would echo that sentiment as well, I'm sure. He and Bob are heading for the same store there in Unger, I believe it is.
1: They could name a series of games after that location.
0: Possibly. I should send Linda a photos of this carb loading thing. What do you think?
1: Well, she would tell you, as I told you, that it's not good for your blood sugar.
0: Well, hopefully it'll help me win. If I lose, at least I'll feel good about it.

0: I don't know if Bob heard me or not, but I told him on the repeater to, I just got an offer there, by the way. It's one of the reasons I thought maybe you would, were already over there and were talking, what I told him is he better have 5-8 programmed into his truck there, or we would be talking about him here.
1: I think we are talking about him regardless.
0: That's true. Hopefully he'll hear us and chime in, as he says. And we only say good things about him anyway. He knows that.
1: Last night?
0: Say again?
1: I heard there was actually traffic passed on the traffic net last night.
0: Yeah, I missed it. I was checked in, but running around. Morgan, your favorite dean, I think he delivered some traffic, or it was a delivery notice, something like that. But it was actual written traffic, and need practice on that. That's for sure.
1: I think copying the one message sent at field day gets you 100 points or something.
0: And that in $4 will get you a mocha at Sheets or something, right?
1: I don't think $4 does it anymore.

0: or even less, will get you a gallon of gasoline.
1: Yeah, I noticed that the other day.
0: Well, they got a young lady taking names today. I guess we're doing inclusion or equity or both.
1: Well, you know, seems like their guys got more school than the county here lately, because the county's last school day, I think, was last Thursday, and they pick up report cards Monday.

0: to me, we were given report cards in a cemetery, which always seemed a little creepy to me.
1: Peter, system.
2: Today and yesterday were official report card maker updates or whatever, you know. Hurry up and do your report card so we can give them out on Monday type thing.

0: So is this their last day of school?
1: No. A week from today.
0: Okay, well, that's why you paid the big bucks, to get extra bang for your bucks, right?
1: I always wondered what it cost my parents to send me here.

0: shoot, might have been free or whatever you could afford in those days. The church has never been hurting for money, you know.
1: Yeah, but the Pope tells us that we need to increase our tithe.
0: Ties to the church.
1: Where else?
0: Well, I mean, I can be ambiguous too, you know, or whatever.

0: Well, now that my phone's working again, I'm going to send out some notices here, and you're about to get picked on, probably. Send out some ping-pong reminders.
1: Tonight, I suppose.
0: Yeah, in a couple hours or less.
1: Well, if I don't have time to carb load, I probably shouldn't come.
0: Well, you got a carb load for poker as well, right?
1: I think we carb load at poker.
0: Exactly.

0: Well, if any of those poker fist fights occur and things break up earlier, come on down and play some table tennis.
1: On the list.
0: There's a club meeting tonight as well, so I don't expect a big ham turnout.
1: Don't expect a big ham turnout at the club meeting?
0: That's probably a good bet, but not at the at the table tennis. But Daniel says he's going to present his proposals to increase the usefulness of the clubhouse and repeaters and everything, and so he can get shot down yet again.
1: Get a vote?
0: I hope not. Like, those days are long gone.
1: It says here they passed a bill changing such terms as mother and father to gestating parent and non-gestating parent.
0: Yeah, it sounds like either WMAL or Fox News or something here. Let me gather some stuff together. You're about to be earmarked or something, right?
1: My situation. So you don't need to include me in that list.
0: In which list?
1: Your multi-recipient text list.
0: I don't know how to do that. I can do it on email, but. The only way I know how to do it, people do that to me on WhatsApp, and I just kind of decline it. K4QU Mobile, N4FM, standing by and cleaning up from the carb living.

testing.